0: little brother George. This is Mummy Pig. And this is Daddy Pig. Peppa Pig. Walking Bus.
1: It is the end of another day at playgroup.
2: Sorry about the noise. I need to get my car fixed. Fix it tomorrow, Mrs. Mouse, on Walk to School Day. Oh, what's that? It is a day when we walk to school instead of coming by car.
3: What do you mean?
4: You want us to walk our children to school?
5: I haven't got time to walk Susie to school.
2: We've got work to go to. No cars tomorrow, please.
3: Oh!
0: Can this rabbit drive us to school in her bus?
2: A bus is just a big car. I like you walking out in nature.
0: If only Miss Rabbit could walk us to school, she can. That's called a walking bus.
2: Oh, excellent, Edmund. Everyone comes to school tomorrow by walking bus.
1: It is the next day. The walking bus is arriving at Peppa's house.
2: Stop! Hello, Miss Rabbit. Ah, so this is what a walking bus looks like.
6: There's room for another grown-up if you want to join us.
2: Oh, sorry. I have lots of work to do today.
4: Me too. Enjoy the walk.
6: Let's just pop this yellow bib on you, Peppa.
1: Everyone on the walking bus wears a yellow bib.
6: Okay, let's go.
7: Miss Rabbit, can you do the engine noise?
6: Yes, all right.
1: The walking bus has arrived at Pedro's house.
6: Stop! Morning!
2: Hello, Miss Rabbit. Oh, this walking bus looks like fun.
6: You can join in the fun if you like.
2: I think I hear my phone ringing.
6: Here's your bib. Now, is everybody ready?
8: Yes, Miss Rabbit!
0: Are you okay, Pedro?
9: Oof, I don't feel well.
6: Stop! What's the matter, Pedro?
9: I always feel sick when I'm on a bus.
6: It's a pretend bus, Pedro.
9: Oh, yes. I feel better now.
8: Hooray!
9: Can we sing a song, please?
6: Why not?

0: Why have we stopped?
1: It is Mrs. Duck and her ducklings.
2: See you later, Mrs. Duck.
1: Are we nearly there yet?
2: No.
1: I don't normally walk this much.
3: I'm getting tired.
1: Oh, me too.
2: I've got an idea. Let's take a shortcut through the woods.
4: I've never gone to school this way before.
2: This way? We get to see nature, like what Madame Gazelle was all about.
3: What nature?
4: The grass, trees, sticks.
1: I think I saw a snail.
3: Are we nearly there yet?
2: Thankfully, yes.
1: I see Madame Gazelle.
2: One last push.
5: Come on, bus. You can make it.
6: The walking bus has arrived at school.
7: Hooray! Oh, well done to all of you for walking to school. Did you see lots of nature?
3: Yes, I saw grass,
4: trees,
1: sticks. And I think I saw a snail.
7: And did you get lost?
2: Not really. Which is still longer than expected.
7: But it is nearly lunchtime.
2: I'm not surprised.
7: And after lunch, it'll be time to walk home again.
1: Back on the walking bus! Rumble!

0: Brother George. This is Mummy Pig. And this is Daddy Pig. Peppa Pig. Happily ever after.
1: Peppa and her friends are at playgroup. Madame Gazelle is reading a story.
2: Suddenly, the frog was gone. And in its place, there was a dragon. But then... Oh, dear, the last page is missing.
1: Madame Gazelle cannot finish the story.
2: Never mind.
0: But what happened in the end?
3: We need to know the end of the story.
2: The princess and the dragon had some tea and they all lived happily ever after.
3: Is that it? But you just made that up.
0: Where did she get the teapot?
2: Playtime, everybody.
3: I don't think dragons like tea.
4: I think they like biscuits.
3: I know how the story ended.
0: Do you really?
3: Yes. The dragon roared because it had a scratch on its knee. So a nurse came and she put a plaster on it. And they all lived happily ever after.
5: Hold on. That's not what happened.
0: What happened then?
5: The dragon roared.

0: they all lived happily ever after.
1: Hold on, that's not what happens.
0: Maybe a cook came and they made a carrot cake together.
2: No, that's not right. A pirate came and they went on a boat to look for pirate treasure.
3: And did they find a treasure chest full of cheese?
4: Squeak!
0: No, it was a monkey.
2: Ooh, ooh, ooh. A monkey can't be treasure.
4: I know what happened.
5: I know what happened.
6: Playtime is over.
7: Look, children, I have found the missing page from the storybook.
8: Hooray!
7: Let me see. Frogon, Dragon Road. Okay, but then the princess and the dragon had some tea and they all lived happily ever after. The end.
4: That's the same ending as last time.
7: Oh, haha, so it is. I must have remembered it.
4: That's not the right ending, Madame Gazelle.
1: I know what really happened.
7: Well, then you must tell us.
1: First, a nurse came and she gave the dragon a plaster.
7: Oh, I see.
1: Then a police officer came and he wrote the dragon a ticket. And then a superhero came.
7: Did they now?
1: Yes, and he made the dragon fall asleep.
7: What a good ending!
1: But I'm not finished yet, Madame Gazelle.
7: Oh.
1: Then a cook came and they made a carrot cake. And then a pirate came and they went on a boat to look for treasure. Then they found cheese.
4: Get in!
1: And a monkey!
7: Ooh, ooh, ooh. And then
8: they all lived happily ever after.
7: What a wonderful ending to the story.
6: Madame Gazelle likes a happily ever after story. Everyone likes a happily ever after story.

0: little brother George. This is Mummy Pig. And this is Daddy Pig. Peppa Pig. Singing lesson.
1: It is another day at playgroup for Peppa and her friends.
2: Today, children, we are going to learn all about singing.
3: Ooh!
2: Mummy Rhino is here to play the piano.
4: Hello, Mummy Rhino!
5: Hello, Mummy!
6: Hello, children!
7: Madam Gazelle, we've done singing before. It goes like this.
8: La la la la!
2: Singing is not shouting, Danny. Thank you. It is a tuneful way to use your voice.
6: Yes, singing can be lots of things.
2: Singing can make you feel happy.
9: La la la la la la la la la.
6: And singing can make you feel sad.
9: La la la la la la.
2: Singing can also make you feel excited and alive.
10: La la la la la la la la la la la la la la.
0: Madame Gazelle, does it always have to be la la la?
2: No, we can sing anything. But to sing well, you need to stand up and run on the spot.
0: Faster, faster!
2: And then bend your arms.
7: Is this singing?
2: No, Danny, it is warming up. We warm up the body and then the voice.
7: My body is already warm.
2: There is no harm in warming it up a bit more. Now,

0: Yawn. And now we are all warmed up, we can start singing.
1: Yay!
0: Let's sing a high note. High, high, high.
1: High, high, high.
0: Now sing a low note. Now sing high to low.
2: La la la la la.
1: La la la la la.
0: Or we can sing loud and soft.
2: La la la.
3: La la la.
1: La la la. La la la.
0: Wonderful. And if we sing with someone else, we can harmonize.
4: What does that mean?
0: It means different people singing different notes at the same time and sounding lovely.
2: La la la, la la la, la la la la la.
1: Wow!
5: Do we have to do that?
0: No, that is for another time.
5: Phew!
0: But now you all know how to sing. We can make up a song!
1: Hooray!
0: What shall we sing about?
6: Let's sing about singing!
1: Yes!
5: Can we in our song?
0: Oh, I don't think so, Danny.
1: Oh, please!
7: It is home time, and the parents have come to pick up their children.
8: Hello!
0: We have a special treat for you, mummies and daddies.
9: Ooh!
0: The children have made up a song and will sing it for you now. Everybody ready?

0: children. As you all know, tomorrow is the singing competition.
1: So now you children know all about singing.
0: You can pick the winner.

0: is my little brother George. This is Mummy Pig. And this is Daddy Pig. Peppa Pig. Singing competition.
1: Today, Peppa and her friends are coming to the theatre for the big singing competition.
2: It's starting.
3: Welcome to the singing competition. Yay! All the singers must sing a new song they have made up themselves.
2: What is happening?
0: It's Grampy.
4: I got up this morning. The singer...
3: No. We've all heard this got up in the morning business before.
5: Ooh.
3: That song is not new, so you cannot be in the competition.
6: Aww. I like that one.
3: I'm sorry, those are the rules. Now, Mandy, Susie and Freddie will pick the winner tonight.
7: Hello, everybody.
3: They are the judges. Pedro will be doing the scoring.
8: Hello.
3: And Peppa will be our host.
0: Yay! Yay! Hello, everybody.
9: Hello, Peppa.

0: judges.
1: I really liked it.
2: So did I.
3: Yes, it was good.
0: What are the scores, Pedro? They are numbers. Thank you. Now,

0: well.
1: And she has nice teeth.
2: What are the scores now, Pedro?
3: Well, there is a daisy and a cake.
1: Yum, yum.
2: Now, Miss Rabbit sings.
4: I'm a firefighter, a scuba diver, and I work in the library. On my bus, there's room for all of us. You can buy souvenirs from me. Now, check this out. I work at the checkout, and I'm a nurse in between. I drive trains and cranes, I can fly a plane, and I've got a medal from the Queen. Boom!
5: Was that actually singing?
0: Yes, a talky sort of singing. She said a lot of things.
2: Miss Rabbit's amazing.
1: Thank you, everybody. That is the end of the singing competition.
0: Who's the winner?
1: Pedro?
2: Oh, Pedro.
5: Looking at those scores, I would have to say everyone is a winner.
6: Oh, no, I thought I had that.
5: Oh, well done, everybody. Oh, what's going on?
1: It's Rambi Rabbit. Rambi's flying.
7: For the new song.
8: Really?
7: I go to bed in the night time and sleep in my bed. I wake up in the morning and get out of my bed. In my bed and out of my bed. In my bed and out of my bed. In my
1: bed. This is the best song ever.
9: Peppa loves the singing competition. Everyone loves the singing competition.

0: little brother George. This is Mummy Pig. And this is Daddy Pig. Peppa Pig. Thanksgiving.
1: Peppa and George are having breakfast.
2: Mm-hmm. Ooh, no cereal. Oh, never mind. I'll have toast.
3: Sorry, Daddy Pig. There's no more bread.
2: Oh, dear. Well, we need to buy some food.
3: Hello?
4: Surprise!
5: Dotty?
3: It's Auntie Dotty.
0: Who's she?
5: How are you?
4: Oh, I'm good. I'm in a taxi to your house.
5: From the airport?
1: Auntie Dotty is here already.
5: Oh, Dotty! Oh, this is my sister.
3: Your Auntie Dotty.
5: Is that Peppa? I haven't seen you since you were a baby.
0: I'm a big girl now.
5: So I see. Give me a hug. And this must be George. Such a handsome piggy.
3: Come on in. You must be tired. Auntie Dotty has travelled a very long way to see us.
5: I made this special journey for Thanksgiving.
0: What is Thanksgiving?
5: It's a wonderful time of year when families come together
2: to give thanks for all the good things in life.
0: Oh.
3: We should have a Thanksgiving dinner.
5: That would be fantastic.
2: But we need to buy food.
5: Okay, let's go shopping.
0: Yay!
1: Peppa, Daddy Pig and Auntie Dotty have come to the supermarket.
5: There's always lots of food at Thanksgiving.
0: Is it like Christmas?
5: Yes, a little bit. Okay, we need potatoes. Sweet potatoes. Corn on the cob. Marshmallows.
0: And jelly.

0: not.
1: Mummy Pig and George are at home, making Thanksgiving decorations.
2: You carry on, George. I'm going to call Granny and Grandpa Pig. Hello? Hello, Mum. Dotty's here.
3: Oh!
2: We're all going to have a Thanksgiving dinner.
3: What a wonderful surprise. Would you like us to bring some food?
2: That's very kind, but Daddy Pig is buying all the food we need.
4: And we need a pumpkin.
5: Oh, oh.
4: Wow! Someone is hungry.
6: We are Thanksgiving.
2: Oh, well done, George. Now I'm going to call Auntie and Uncle Pig.
7: Hello, Uncle Pig.
2: Hello, would you like to come for Thanksgiving dinner?
7: Oh, terrific. We'll bring some food.
2: Well, that's very kind, but hello?
8: We're back.
4: Oh, you've been making decorations.
2: George did most of it. Wow. Do we need to cook all of this food?
8: Well, I am quite hungry. I'm going to bake my pumpkin pie.
1: Granny and Grandpa Pig have arrived.
9: Oh,
4: Dad! Mom!
3: Oh, Dotty, it's lovely to see you.
9: No, I made a pumpkin pie.
8: Oh.
6: Two pumpkin pies.
1: Here is Cousin Chloe, Baby Alexander, and Auntie and Uncle Pig.
4: Oh, look at you! You haven't changed! Oh. It's been too long!
7: I've made a pumpkin pie!
9: Oh.
6: Three pumpkin pies!
3: What wonderful decorations!
4: And such a lot of food!
8: We can eat the leftovers for weeks!
2: This is Thanksgiving! What should we give thanks for?
4: Well, I'm thankful to see my family again.
8: I'm thankful for all this delicious food.
6: And I'm thankful for everything.
4: Happy Thanksgiving!

안녕하세요. Hello, everyone. This is Serena. Welcome back to Fantastic Korean Dishes, where we cook up simple but delicious Korean meals. Today, we're going to be cooking one of my favorite comfort foods, and that is 파전. Today, we're going to be making a special recipe. It's a 해물 파전. It's seafood 파전. And this particular recipe will give you the most scrumptious, the most crispiest 파전 you will have ever tried. So I'm so excited to share this recipe with you. If you're ready, let's get cooking.

So for this recipe, we're going to need half a squid. Now, if you can get your squid prepped and ready at your supermarket, they can do that for you. You are one lucky person. But if you're stuck with a squid that you have to prep yourself, that's fine. I will teach you the way. Okay, so here is our squid. We're going to lay it down flat on our cutting board. And this is the back. Okay, so what we're going to do is we are going to gently cut it down the middle on the back. And the reason I say gently is because if you cut through too much, you're going to get the guts and the ink sac to explode. And we don't want that because we don't want more of a mess. And then you're going to take the legs and gently lift it off. And you'll get all the wonderful insides and ink sac taken out as well. And right down the middle of the squid body, you'll see like a clear bone-like thing, and you just want to pull that off like that. Pull it down.

and then you'll get this clear plasticky thing. I'm gonna take that out. And then, and you wanna cut right below the eyes. You don't wanna cut at the eyes. Give it about a centimeter below the eyes. We're gonna take our legs and we're gonna take our body and then run them under some cold water. You just wanna run the body through some nice cold water, just get rid of any debris or kind of leftover stuff from the insides of the squid. You just have to be careful with the tentacles because there are tiny little circular bones on some of the tentacles, so you really wanna get rid of that. Otherwise, you're gonna have little bits of hard things and you don't want that. Now you have a half a squid that's nearly prepped and washed. I say nearly because there's one more step. Now, as you can see, the squid has like a purplish, dark-colored membrane. Now, this releases a lot of moisture, plus it releases some color as well, so we're just gonna remove it. So what we're gonna do is take a piece of paper towel, and it's kind of like just peeling off a sticker. Okay, you're gonna start with the corner. Instead of peeling it by small bits, what you wanna do is really get a good grip on a big piece and then just pull as much as you can. Go up, wow, I did that on one go. Look at that, look at that. Okay, kind of, there's a little piece here. Get that little piece, okay? And then also on this part as well. Okay, so we're gonna cut off this part of the squid. I'm gonna cut this body in half one more time lengthwise. I'm gonna stack them together horizontally. And then I'm gonna slice them thinly at about 0.5 centimeters in width. If you don't have squid at home or at your supermarket, you can also use calamari as well. And I find that when you cut it nice and thin, it's also like chewier. You get more squid in one mouthful. So I find that slicing it thinly is the best. And then we're gonna cut the legs and cut the tentacles. Okay, we're gonna cut these in about 3 to 4 centimeters lengths. So it's about like the size of a pinky. All right, we're gonna need a quarter of an onion. So I've just cut my onion in half and I'm just gonna thinly slice just half of this. So we're gonna just need one quarter. So we're gonna need about 20 stems of green onions. So pa in pajeon refers to green onions. So of course the star ingredient is, you guessed it, green onions. So we're gonna cut these in pinky finger lengths as well, similar to the squid. I'm gonna just stack them together on one side. Okay, slice them in half. And I think I'm gonna cut them in thirds. Now, this might look like a lot of green onions, and if you're not used to eating a lot of green onions, this might scare you, but don't let it scare you. Once we fry it up, it is gonna be so delicious and so flavorful. Trust me, okay? Next, we're gonna need one red chili pepper. Now, if you cannot take any spice, you don't have to put this in. If you can take a little bit of spice, I highly, highly recommend you use it because it just adds that pop of color and another pop of flavor. So I'm gonna lay it flat on my cutting board and slice down the middle lengthwise. So I'm gonna lay the pepper on its back so the inside is facing me, and I'm gonna cut it on a diagonal. And I'm gonna cut it as thin as I can. Now it might be a little bit tricky to cut the pepper with the seeds inside, so just be very careful when you're using the knife. Okay, next we're gonna need about 12 small to medium-sized shrimp, whatever you can get, and if you can get them peeled, that will save you a step. So I have already peeled my shrimp, and I'm just gonna go ahead and wash them under running water. So you want to wash your shrimp under cold running water and just using your fingers.

Make sure you just wash them thoroughly and give them a nice rinse. So this recipe is going to make 2 pancakes. So we're going to need 2 eggs. Now, instead of whisking the egg really, really well, you still want the white and the yellow to somewhat be separated. You don't want them to be mixed too much. Okay? And it should look something like that. Next, we're going to make the sauce for the pancake. And we're going to do this beforehand because we want to eat the pancake right off the pan when it's nice and hot and crispy. So this is a soy sauce based sauce. So we're going to need 1 tablespoon of soy sauce. Then we're going to put in 1 tablespoon of vinegar. Then we're going to put in 1/2 tablespoon of sugar. 1 tablespoon of water. Next, this is an optional ingredient, but if you want your sauce to be a little bit spicy, you can put in some red pepper flakes. Today, I'm going with something with a little bit of a spice. So I want my bajeon to be a little bit spicy. I want my sauce to be a little bit spicy. So I'm going to put in 1 teaspoon of red pepper flakes. And then I'm going to give it a nice mix. Salty and tangy. And a little bit of sweetness. That's perfect. Next, we're going to create our batter. Now, you guys have to pay attention because this is where we make the magic, okay? If you get the frying mix, this will give you extra crispy pancakes. We are going to put 1 cup of frying mix into our bowl. And then to add more crispiness to this pancake, we're going to put in 1 cup of water, but instead of just regular water, we're going to put in cold water. And this is going to make the pancakes extra crispier. So we're going to whisk this together and make sure there's no lumps. So you want to give it a nice good whisk. We're going to add all the ingredients together. And we're going to just put them whole, and using chopsticks, I'm just going to gently mix all the ingredients together. And you want to be nice and gentle. Now, as you're doing this, you're going to feel like there are more solid ingredients and not enough batter in this mixture. But once we fry it on a pan, you'll see that everything is going to stick nicely together. You just want to make sure that all the solid ingredients are nicely coated with the batter. The batter is not too wet, and we've got loads of vegetables and seafood. So let's take this to the frying pan. Okay, I'm going to add in 2 tablespoons of oil. You want to use an oil that has a high smoke point, and you want a generous amount of oil just so that the pancake doesn't stick to the pan. I'm going to use a ladle, and I'm going to scoop up 1/2 of the batter onto the frying pan. And using chopsticks and a wooden spoon, I'm just going to

And that way, you'll cook the pancake evenly, and you'll reduce the chances of burning it. So it looks like it's really starting to cook. I'm going to drizzle on the egg yolk. And the egg not only adds more protein, but it also acts as a glue for the pajang. Now I'm going to flip it and put the spatula right under the pajang. Okay. Give it a nice, good flip. And I'm just going to flip it back one last time. Okay. Put the spatula right under the pajang. And give it a nice flip. Okay. Okay, it's all done. We're going to plate it. This looks so good. Wow. Look at that. Okay, let's go eat this. All right, it is time to try out this pajang. Oh my goodness, it looks so good. This is how you cut pajang. You use your chopsticks. It looks very, very crispy and golden brown. And I dip it in the soy sauce.

0: 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And all the ingredients inside, the green onions, the squid, the shrimp, so chewy, so tender, so fresh. 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It's so good. 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Pajeon is loaded with so many vegetables. It is so nutritious. You can add seafood to make it haemul pajeon, but you can also change up the ingredients a little bit and really make it your own. So next time you see a rainy day, make sure to make your own pajeon at home and try it out. I hope you guys enjoy this, and don't forget the tips to make this pajeon extra, extra crispy. All right, thank you so much for joining me today. Have yourselves an amazing day, and I'll be back with another fantastic dish. Till then, stay happy, stay healthy, and I'll see you soon. Bye!
1: Haemul pajeon is a Korean version of savory pancake that you can make with seafood and mixed vegetables. You can mix and match different ingredients such as squid, calamari, oysters, scallions, or carrots. As the mixture starts to cook and turn golden brown in the pan, the texture of haemul pajeon gets its amazing crispiness. And when it comes to the table, pairing this crispy haemul pajeon with soybean fermented soy sauce gives us a rich umami that makes haemul pajeon even more perfect.

안녕하세요. Hi guys, it's Arena. Welcome back to Fantastic Korean Dishes, where we cook up simple but delicious Korean meals. Today we're going to be making a popular picnic food, and that is kimbap. We're not going to be making the original kimbap. No, we're going to be making a special 참치 kimbap, which is tuna kimbap. This is loved by many, many Koreans. And whenever you go to a kimbap restaurant, you'll be able to find it on the menu. But today, we're going to make a healthier version with lots of dark leafy greens and tons of vegetables. So if you're ready, let's get cooking.

So one of the main ingredients in kimbap is rice, because pap means rice. Kim means seaweed. So we can't leave those two out, can we? Otherwise it won't be kimbap. Okay, we're gonna need about one serving of rice, or one small bowl of rice. Okay, we're gonna put in 1 tablespoon of sesame seed oil. We're gonna add a pinch of salt. It's important that you season the rice. And 1 teaspoon of sesame seeds. And I'm just gonna use a nice soft rubber spatula like this, just to mix everything together. So just be very, very gentle. Now, Korean rice is very sticky, but once you put some sesame seed oil, the grains are gonna start to separate. And then put a little plastic baggie on top, just so that the rice doesn't dry out. This is gonna keep the rice nice and fresh. Okay, we're gonna set this aside. We're gonna first prepare our cucumber. Our cucumber is washed. At the ends of the cucumber, it can taste quite bitter, so I like to cut the ends off, maybe about 2 centimeters in. Next, I'm going to cut the cucumber in half lengthwise. So I'm gonna cut the half in another half lengthwise again, right down the middle. We've got 2 pieces like this. One of the worst things for kimbap is to have too much moisture in it. And as you all know, cucumbers are full of moisture. So what we're gonna do is actually remove the middle part with all the seeds. And these seeds are quite juicy. So what I'm gonna do is lay it down on one side, and just using my knife, cut out the middle seed portion of the cucumber. Don't worry, you don't need to get all of the seeds. Just roughly, you need to get most of it out. I'm gonna do the same for the other side. Okay. So this is what it looks like when you remove the seeds. Okay, and I'm going to

Now, in a typical kimbap recipe, people will often sprinkle some salt onto the cucumbers and let it sit and just let the water kind of drain out. But today I'm going to teach you a special way to get your cucumber nice and crunchy and kind of reduce the amount of moisture in the cucumbers. So for now, I'm going to put these aside. Next, we're going to need about 4 bunches of spinach. The important thing about spinach is the way you wash them. Now, typically, people will just grab the bunches of spinach and run it through water, but at the stem, this is where a lot of the dirt collects, and it's really hard to get that out. So what I do is I slice off the pink end, and then I'll make a cross. So I'll cut slightly into one side and then another perpendicular cross like that. And when you open it up, you'll see so much debris and dirt, and you can actually feel it in between your fingers. Once you see this, it's going to be hard not to wash your spinach this way. So yeah, make sure you do this step. Okay, we're going to put it in a bowl. I'm going to do the same for the rest of them. Okay, let's take these to the sink. Okay, we're going to turn on some nice cold water. Okay, so I've focused at the sort of bottom parts of the spinach, and I'm going to give it a couple more rinses and just wash it nice and thoroughly. Okay, we're all set. Next, we're going to need some carrots. Okay, so I'm going to put it slightly on an angle like this. We're going to slice 1/4 of a carrot. We don't need too much. We kind of want similar amounts of each ingredient. And of course, this is tamchi kimbap, so we also need tuna as well. I'm just using a regular canned tuna. And then I like to take out as much oil as I can, or as much liquid and oil from the can as I can. Because again, we want to reduce the amount of moisture and water in the kimbap. And you'll be surprised as to how much moisture comes out of a can like this. Open the can. We're going to take about 2 heaping tablespoons of tuna. I'm going to be putting 1 tablespoon of mayonnaise. And to me, that's like the perfect ratio. And I'm going to give it a good mix with my spoon. Okay. All right, so we are going to blanch our spinach and our cucumbers. Yes, you guessed it. Today's secret to crunchy cucumbers is blanching them. I know it sounds really weird, but it's going to be so, so tasty. Okay, I've got a pot of water. I'm going to add a pinch of salt. And that's going to really bring out the green in the vegetables. And it also adds a little bit of seasoning as well. We're going to start with the spinach. Put all of the spinach in, and we're going to blanch it for about 15 to 20 seconds. And then I have a bowl of ice cold water just on this side here. And soak it in the ice cold water. And once the spinach has cooled down completely, and using both my hands, I'm going to give it a nice squeeze. But with spinach, you don't want to be too hard. You don't want to squeeze it too hard, otherwise you're going to like mush the spinach and break it, and that's not what you want. You just want to take out some of the excess water. Okay, I'm going to put it in a bowl here. Now, using the same pot of water, I'm going to put the cucumbers in my strainer, and I'm going to put it straight into the pot for 15 to 20 seconds. And this is going to create the chewiest and most crunchiest cucumbers. Okay, we're going to put them straight into the cold water. Let them cool down immediately, so we don't want them to overcook. Okay, we're going to bunch the cucumbers in both our hands. But unlike the spinach, we're going to give it a nice, good squeeze, okay? I'm going to take out as much water as we can. I'm going to put them in a bowl right here. Next, to a preheated pan, I'm going to add a little bit of oil. We're going to pan fry our ham. This is
your typical kimbap ham. You can probably find it at your nearest Korean

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I've set the pan to medium-high heat. I'm going to set my ham on one side. And we're also going to saute our carrots right on the side. We're going to add a pinch of salt just to the carrots.

0: flexible. 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Put in 1 teaspoon of vegetable umami. 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And just using chopsticks, I'm gonna mix everything together, just being very gentle with the spinach. Okay, this is perfectly seasoned. I'm gonna put this aside. Next, we're gonna season our cucumbers. I'm gonna put in 1/2 teaspoon of vegetable umami and 1/2 teaspoon of sesame seed oil. Okay, I'm gonna give it a good mix. You can actually just use this as banchan as well. Okay, so we are going to spread the rice onto the kim or onto the dried seaweed. I'm just gonna take 1/2 of the rice and I'm just gonna spread it using my hands. So the rice is acting as the glue, and this is what's gonna keep everything in place. All right, and we're gonna start with our pickled radish. And the order doesn't matter too much. I'm gonna put in our imitation crab. I'm gonna put in our ham. We're gonna put in our seasoned spinach. And this is a great way to get your kids to eat a lot of greens. Next, we're gonna put in a bit of seasoned cucumbers. And just line it up. Next, we're gonna put in the carrots. Okay. And then we're gonna put in 2 perilla leaves and place it right in the middle. Kind of press it down. This is where we're going to be putting in the tuna. Okay, so we're putting in the tuna salad. You don't want to put it in too much, otherwise you're going to end up with a giant kimbap. That's going to be a little bit difficult to eat. Okay, we're going to fold the perilla leaves in half and just seal the tuna. Now we're going to roll the kimbap and we're going to lift it and we're going to bend it, but we're going to squeeze. Okay? The important thing about kimbap is to make it nice and tight. Now before we slice our kimbap, we're gonna just brush the top with a bit of sesame seed oil, and that's gonna make it look nice and glazed, but also it's gonna keep the kim from drying out too much. Okay, so when you cut through the kimbap, you want to make sure that you have a firm grip, but also be very gentle, especially when you're holding on to the kimbap. There you have it. How beautiful does that look? Samchi kimbap. Okay, let's have a taste. And so today, I used quite a lot of ingredients.
1: Wow. So good. You've got the creaminess from the tuna and that strong flavor, the herbally flavor that I love from perilla leaves. They go so well together. This is so good and so healthy and packed full of so many vegetables.
0: So that is my easy but so delicious recipe for samchi kimbap or tuna kimbap. I hope you guys enjoyed it and definitely give it a try. I think one of the best things about making something at home is that you know exactly what's going into your food, and that way you can create recipes that are not only delicious and cater to your taste, but also very healthy and clean. All right, thank you so much for joining me today. I will be back with another fantastic recipe. Till then, stay happy, stay healthy, and I'll see you soon. Bye. 안녕.
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0: welcome to 영어 story time. 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We've got a new book for you today, a new story. Let's look at the title. The Day That Repeated Itself. The Day That Repeated Itself. 아, day는 날이잖아요. repeat, 반복하다. 이 날이 계속 반복되는 거예요. 왜 그럴까요? Why would a day repeat itself? I don't know. We'll find out. All right, so let's look at our three words for today before we begin reading. So, the first word is to assist. To assist. 돕다. Okay. The second word is echo. 자, echo. 뭐, 울림. 메아리. Like, echo, echo, echo, echo. 네, that's kind of echo. 근데 여기에서는 좀 다르게 씁니다. Alright. The third word is to fade. To fade. 희미해지다. Okay? It's dark and then it gets lighter. Alright. So these are the three words that we're going to cover today. So let's begin. All right, I want to know why the day is repeating itself. Okay, let's start reading. Chapter 1, The Cat. Shenoy was going to play football with Toby. As he left his house and turned right, Mr. Blake waved at him from across the road.
1: Hi, Shenoy!
0: Dad and Myra drove by in the Relic 500. Myra waved out of the window and shouted, Bye, Shenoy! Shenoy wasn't looking where he was going and fell over next door's cat. When he got up, he found himself back in front of his house. Oh, that's weird. He pressed the app on his phone. Call to Action Chaos Crew!
2: 네, 친구들, 벌써 시노이가 무슨 좀 이상한 일이 생기네요.
0: Alright, so let's see what happens.
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0: Football, he's gonna go play football.
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He jumps over the cat. And then he sees a bike. 자전거를 보고 이제 자전거 고장난 자전거를 봤죠. All right. So what's going on? I don't know. Okay, so we're going to stop reading here. So, what is happening? 무슨 일이에요? Why is the day repeating? 이런 일들이 왜 계속 반복되나요? Okay, so we will have to continue reading. 계속 읽어봐야 되겠죠. All right, very good. I hope you enjoyed the start of our brand new book, and I hope you join me next time. All right, guys, see you then. Bye.

0: Hi, guys.
1: Hi, Sully.
2: Huh? What's wrong with your shoes? There are holes in them.
3: I know. Your shoes are strange.
0: These are traditional Korean shoes. They're called Gypsyn.
1: Gypsyn?
0: Yup. Gyp means straw, so these shoes are made from straw.
2: Oh, I saw these shoes in a Korean drama.
0: I'm sure you did. They were worn for a long time in Korea.
1: Wow! Shoes made from straw! That's amazing!
3: There are shoes that are made from wood.
1: Wooden shoes?
3: They are wooden sandals called geta. They are traditional shoes from Japan.
2: They look uncomfortable. They're hard and they have heels.
3: There is a reason why they used wood.
1: A reason?
3: Japan is an island country that is humid and rainy. So, they made shoes for the muddy ground and rainy weather.
2: Uh-huh. So the heels are for the mud. Your feet stay dry.
3: That's right.
2: Ta-da! Have you seen these shoes before?
4: I know. Cowboys wear those shoes.
2: You got it. You've seen cowboys ride horses in the desert in movies, right? They wore boots so the dirt wouldn't get inside the shoes.
4: That makes sense. But what's attached to the boots?
2: You mean the spurs? They used the spurs to tell the horses what to do.
3: Oh, that's neat. How useful.
2: What's wrong with your shoes? There are holes in them. What's wrong with your shoes? There are holes in them.
3: Your shoes are strange. Your shoes are strange.
2: Huh? What's wrong with your shoes? There are holes in them.
3: I know. Your shoes are strange.
0: These are traditional Korean shoes.
2: Huh? What's wrong with your shoes? There are holes in them.
3: I know. Your shoes are strange.
0: These are traditional Korean shoes.
2: Huh? What's wrong with your shoes? There are holes in them.
3: I know. Your shoes are strange.
0: These are traditional Korean shoes.

0: They are wooden sandals called geta. They are traditional shoes from Japan. They are wooden sandals called geta. They are traditional shoes from Japan.
1: They look uncomfortable. They're hard and they have heels. They look uncomfortable. They're hard and they have heels.
0: They are wooden sandals called geta. They are traditional shoes from Japan.
1: They look uncomfortable. They're hard and they have heels.
0: They are wooden sandals called geta. They are traditional shoes from Japan.
1: They look uncomfortable. They're hard and they have heels.
0: They are wooden sandals called geta. They are traditional shoes from Japan.
1: They look uncomfortable. They're hard and they have heels.
2: You've seen cowboys ride horses in the desert in movies, right? They wore boots so the dirt wouldn't get inside the shoes. You've seen cowboys ride horses in the desert in movies, right? They wore boots so the dirt wouldn't get inside the shoes. Have you seen these shoes before?
3: I know. Cowboys wear those shoes.
2: You got it. You've seen cowboys ride horses in the desert in movies, right? They wore boots so the dirt wouldn't get inside the shoes. Have you seen these shoes before?
3: I know. Cowboys wear those shoes.
2: You got it. You've seen cowboys ride horses in the desert in movies, right? They wore boots so the dirt wouldn't get inside the shoes. Have you seen these shoes before?
3: I know. Cowboys wear those shoes.
2: You got it. You've seen cowboys ride horses in the desert in movies, right? They wore boots so the dirt wouldn't get inside the shoes.
4: Hi, guys!
5: Hi, Sully!
2: Huh? What's wrong with your shoes? There are holes in them.
0: I know. Your shoes are strange.
6: These are traditional Korean shoes. They're called Gipsin.
5: Gipsin?
6: Yup. Gip means straw. So these shoes are made from straw.
2: Oh, I saw these shoes in a Korean drama.
6: I'm sure you did. They were worn for a long time in Korea.
5: Wow! Shoes made from straw! That's amazing!
0: There are shoes that are made from wood.
5: Wooden shoes?
0: They are wooden sandals called geta. They are traditional shoes from Japan.
1: They look uncomfortable. They're hard and they have heels.
0: There is a reason why they used wood.
5: A reason?
0: Japan is an island country that is humid and rainy. So, they made shoes for the muddy ground and rainy weather.
2: Uh-huh. So the heels are for the mud. Your feet stay dry.
0: That's right.
2: Ta-da! Have you seen these shoes before?
3: I know.

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Potato. Potato. Potato. Tomato. Tomato. Tomato. Tomato. Like. Like. Like. Like.

playground, playground, playground, playground, court, court, court, court, track, track, track, track, gate, gate, gate, gate, stair, stair, stair, stair.

0: According to legend, King Alexander's troops had come all the way to Pamir, and some of them had decided to stay in the area. However, their way of life is no different from the other people of Central Asia. The naan, a flat oven-baked bread of leavened flour, is a staple here. Just as in other communities all over Central Asia.
1: Az ordas khudmon gandum meknem, mekorem gandum meknem, ord meknem, khamir meknem.

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1: Unlike the West, which is made of valleys and ravines, central and eastern Pamir is high and flat. The average annual rainfall is not even 100 millimeters here, making for a most barren and arid climate. Conditions were so harsh, no humans had lived there up till the mid-20th century. Sunset in the highlands. The landscape looks more like that of a faraway planet. It's hard to imagine that people had lived here a long time ago. However, we know that a small number of people had lived here since thousands of years ago. Petroglyphs from the time attest to the fact. Petroglyphs are pictures etched onto rocks, the earliest of which are thought to have originated in the Bronze Age. They were created to bring about good luck during hunts. The most frequently featured animal

0: these structures can be seen all across the mountains. They are called gumbes and were made by the Kyrgyz. It is a kind of tomb made of mud walls. They also serve as road marks. This is Murghab, the largest village in the east. It is home to the Parmiski Post, built by Tsar Nicholas of Imperial Russia. According to the legendary Central Asian explorer Sven Hedin, there were 160 Russian soldiers residing there at the time. This is a mark of the fierce competition between Great Britain and Russia over Central Asian territory in the late 19th to early 20th century. Imperial Russia had a southbound expansion policy which the UK was eager to prevent. This led to the two powers clashing all across Central Asia. The borders of Central Asia, as well as the main stage of Pamir, are legacies of the conflict. The Great Game resulted in Pamir's fame in the rest of the world, as there was a boom in the publication of memoirs by soldiers and explorers who took part in the conflict. The Pamir Highway is the only road that passes through Pamir. The highway links Tajikistan's capital of Dushanbe with Osh, the second largest city in Kyrgyzstan. Majority of the road lies at altitudes of 4 to 5,000 meters above sea level, making it the highest highway in the world. With the rise of Chinese influence in Central Asia, the Pamir Highway has become a path linking China to Central Asia. Oil and raw materials are exported, while daily necessities are imported from China. Most of the people who live in the highlands are Kyrgyz. They are the descendants of migrants from Kyrgyzstan. Unlike other ethnic groups in Pamir, they look Mongolian and use only the Kyrgyz language, adhering strictly to tradition. The sherdak, made by layering traditional patterns in woolen felt, is one of these traditions. Such preservation of tradition is probably a result of their isolation. Small numbers of Kyrgyz had been moving to Pamir since long ago. But the majority of the settlers came when the Soviet Union began carrying out
1: 1920 yıllarda bu yerge yerler köçüp gelgen. 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
0: The majority of the Kyrgyz living in Pamir are

0: They move around in the highlands according to the season, in search of fresh pasture, just as their ancestors did when they first arrived. Goats and sheep are important livestock. They produce milk, which is a major source of food and income. Cattle are the only assets they own.
1: Bizim el süt ayran maloşni produkty.
0: Nomads of the highlands live in poverty. This is because it is impossible to raise a large herd in the mountains where plants don't grow in abundance. Majority of shepherds don't own their own livestock. They raise other people's cattle for a little bit of money. Yaks are the most important animals in Pamir. Unlike other animals, they can't live in lower or warmer climates. They have difficulty adjusting when the temperature goes above 15 degrees. Their long and thick fur protects them from the cold. Their cry is different from a cow, sounding closer to a pig's snort. Yaks give birth to one calf each year in May or June. The calf can walk right after birth and weans off milk in a year. The nomads allow calves to drink before milking their livestock. They see the milk a belonging to the calf. There is also the practical reason that it becomes easier to milk the yak after the calf has suckled.
2: Топоздон жакшы. 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
0: The milk is usually processed before consumption. It is made into cheese or butter for longer keeping. The milk products are also bartered or sold at markets. It is the only source of income here.
2: Неме уйга караганда, а топоздун сүтү коюк болот, ана май көп болот. 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
0: The milked yaks are then sent out into the fields. Yaks are usually grown free range. They refuse to eat when locked up and do not give birth in the cage. Yaks can eat a lot at one go and digest the toughest weeds without any problem. But they cannot eat grain. This makes it the best livestock to raise in the highlands, where animal feed is scarce.

0: They move in packs, ready to attack their precious livestock at any given moment. They are extremely clever, being able to distinguish between dangerous humans who could harm them and those who can't. Houses are built under hills, which act as a barricade against the harsh winds of winter. The owners have stacked the walls with the Marco Polo horns, an attempt to prevent wolves from attacking. Nomads do whatever they can to prevent the wolves from coming. However, the clever wolf is not easily fooled by this unconvincing scarecrow.
1: Жақын көрдім. 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

0: Dried yak droppings are used in fires. They have no smell and produce powerful flames. The tereskin is the only shrub that grows in Pamir. It is an important fuel source together with yak droppings. Without the tereskin, there is no way for humans to survive here. It is impossible to start a fire using yak's droppings alone. The tereskin is absolutely necessary as fuel. People gather tereskin whenever they can. The plant's roots do not reach deep into the soil, making it easy to gather. It may be a necessity, but the gathering of tereskin has serious consequences for the environment. As tereskin plants, which stabilize the soil, get dug up, soil erosion is occurring everywhere. They grow extremely slowly, taking 10 years to grow as big as a small cushion, making it impossible to recover the damage. It is also a severe threat to livestock and wild animals that feed on the tereskin. On the other hand, it is impossible to ban the poverty-stricken locals of Pamir from picking tereskin for fuel. It seems there is no easy solution for this conundrum. This old man has spent his entire life in Pamir. The way of life hasn't changed much at all since the days of his youth.
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in all of the arid land, the lake is the only place where water is plentiful. However, the water of the lake is not always available for use. The lake starts to freeze in October, turning into a thick block of ice in the winter. The lakeside in June is the best pasture in Pamir.

to the cold. This is why the nomads of Pamir ride on donkeys rather than horses. The snow in June does not last. It melts away quickly under the warm rays.

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1: 귀여운 베개인데다.

Welcome to EBS Weedahan Swap, Great Minds. My name is Sir Jonathan Bate, and I'm a biographer, critic, broadcaster, and professor of literature at Arizona State University in the USA and Oxford University in the UK. I've written many books about William Shakespeare and have edited his complete works for the Royal Shakespeare Company. So I'm delighted to be sharing with you my passion for the greatest writer in the history of the world. In this episode, we're going to look at Romeo and Juliet, the world's most famous love story. But it's also a study in speed, in violence, and in fate. Written in the mid-1590s, when Shakespeare was mastering both romantic comedy and lyrical tragedy, the play pulses with youthful energy. Romeo and Juliet fall in love not slowly, but at first sight, and we'll find how they speak in shared sonnets, their language as intoxicating as their passion. And yet the poetry is shadowed by a society riven with ancient grudges and rigid codes of honour. This episode explores the paradox at the heart of the play, how beauty coexists with brutality, how a tale of private ecstasy becomes a public catastrophe. Romeo and Juliet. So how does it begin? With gangs fighting in the streets, knife crime. The Capulets and the Montagues, two great households in the Italian city of Verona, but they are rivals.

And in the opening scene of the play, we see servants of each house engaging in street fighting, like rival drug gangs or rival football supporters. It sets up this sense of drama and the potential for violence. But among the young men of the House of Montague, there is also thought of love, of passion. Romeo, son of the Montague house, is in love with a girl called Rosaline. But we never see Rosaline. Romeo is mocked by his friends, particularly his friend Mercutio, who's a character of tremendous wit and energy and linguistic verve. Meanwhile, in the house of Capulet, a marriage is being arranged. At this time, across Europe, arranged marriages would have been the norm for aristocratic, elite, and wealthy families. Marriage was all about securing the future of the family estate, of making alliances between great households. So Capulet wishes to marry off his daughter, Juliet, to a count

Paris. Obviously, a very good match. Juliet is only 13 years old. This is remarkably young. It's interesting that the story of Romeo and Juliet had been told before. As in nearly all his plays, Shakespeare is actually adapting, dramatizing, changing and innovating upon an existing story. In the existing story, Juliet is rather older, so it's quite striking that Shakespeare makes her so young. It's true that royal marriages were sometimes arranged at such a very young age, but 13 really is very young. And I think the reason for this is that Shakespeare wants to give a sense of the extraordinary freshness, the youth of Juliet and Romeo. Romeo's age is never given explicitly, but we imagine that he too is a teenager. This is the time of puberty, of adolescence, of the first growth of feelings of love, passion, sexual desire. So Romeo, Mercutio, his friends, they go off to a ball that is arranged by the Capulet family. And it's there at the ball that Romeo and Juliet meet for the first time, and they fall instantly in love. And there's a beautiful dance, and during the dance they speak with each other and their words begin to dance. They actually speak between them collectively a sonnet. The sonnet, the poem of 14 lines that is the most traditional form of love poetry. So Romeo speaks the first four lines of the sonnet. If I profane with my unworthiest hand this holy shrine, the gentle sin is this. My lips, two blushing pilgrims, ready stand to smooth that rough touch with a tender kiss. Juliet, next four lines. Good pilgrim, you do wrong your hand too much, which mannerly devotion shows in this. For saints have hands that pilgrims' hands do touch, and palm to palm is holy palmer's kiss. So you have to imagine them holding their palms together as they dance and speak. Romeo, have not saints' lips and holy palmers too? Juliet, I, pilgrim, lips that they must use in prayer. Romeo, oh then, dear saint, let lips do what hands do. They pray, grant thou, lest faith turn to despair. Juliet, saints do not move, though grant for prayer's sake. Romeo, then move not while my prayer's effect I take. And with that he kisses her and says, thus from my lips by thine my sin is purged. It's a wonderful combination of the language of religion, the idea of the pilgrim, with the language of love, the touching of the hands, then the touching of the lips. After the ball, Romeo comes back into the orchard, and Shakespeare uses his language to bring the scene alive. We need to remember there were not elaborate stage sets at the time. He writes for a bare stage. It's the words, the poetry that evokes the scene, the atmosphere. And Juliet appears at her window. Soft, what light through yonder window breaks, says Romeo. It is the east, and Juliet is the sun. Juliet appears at the window. In later stagings, it becomes a balcony rather than a window, and Romeo climbs up onto the balcony. But in the original staging, there's no balcony, just a window. But they speak their lines of love. Romeo wishes to consummate the relationship even there. But Juliet says, well, wait a minute, you know, we do need to get married first. And so Romeo goes to his friend, the friar, and arranges a very hasty wedding. And of course, this is important for Juliet because she's about to be married off to Paris. Shakespeare is setting up an opposition between the arranged marriage and the idea of marrying for love.
Meanwhile, though,

Things are not going well in the street, in the conflict between the houses of Capulet and Montague. There's a fight in the street. Tybalt, who's Juliet's cousin, and Mercutio, Romeo's friend, get into a fight, and they are both killed. Mercutio, this extraordinary character of such energy, such vitality, that he loses faith, really, in both the houses. A plague on both your houses, he says, as he dies. And of course, Mercutio then wants to revenge for the death of his friend, and Mercutio kills Tybalt. And that means that Romeo is going to be sent into exile. And so the pace becomes more and more rapid. Juliet, now they've been hastily married, she wants to see Romeo to consummate the marriage. And this is one of the really remarkable things about the play, that in traditional love poetry, the driving force is always the man. The woman is the sort of the passive figure. She's perhaps a little bit reluctant. But here it is Juliet who takes the reins. She imagines the sun being pulled by horses, being dragged towards night. She wants the night to come so that Romeo will come to her. And she has an absolutely remarkable soliloquy. "Come, civil knight, thou sober-suited matron all in black, and learn me how to lose a winning match played for a pair of stainless maidenhoods." So she's asking for her maidenhood, her virginity, to be taken. "Come, knight, come, Romeo, come, thou day in night, for thou wilt lie upon the wings of night, whiter than new snow upon a raven's back. Come, gentle knight, come, loving, black-browed knight, give me my Romeo, and when I shall die, take him and cut him out in little stars, and he will make the face of heaven so fine that all the world will be in love with night and pay no worship to the garish sun. Oh, I have bought the mansion of a love but not possessed it, and though I am sold, not yet enjoyed." And so there is then a night of passion, a night of full sexual enjoyment between these young lovers. But they have to be parted. Romeo has to go into exile. How on earth can the situation be saved? Well, the friar thinks he has a clever plan. He gives a sleeping potion to Juliet that will give the impression that she is dead, and that will mean she won't have to marry Paris. And then the friar says,

She will wake up and lovers will be reunited and we'll have a happy ending, a Hollywood ending. A plague on both your houses, Mercutio has said metaphorically, but a literal plague then descends upon Verona. So the messenger who is supposed to take the letter to Romeo to tell him the plan does not get through. Romeo never receives the message, which means that when he returns, he goes to the tomb of the Capulets. He sees the body of Juliet. He does not know she is only sleeping. He assumes that she is dead, and so he takes his own life. Immediately after that, Juliet awakes. And what does she see? She sees the body of Romeo. She kills herself. The lovers do not get the happy ending. It's an extraordinary way in which the play has taken what are really the conventions of comedy. The convention of romantic comedy is that you have young lovers who encounter some form of resistance. Typically at this time it would be parents who don't want them to marry, but they overcome the resistance, perhaps with the help of a clever servant, and they are reunited. That is the structure of comedy, the classical structure of comedy. But Shakespeare takes that rom-com plot, the romantic comedy plot, and turns it to tragedy. And yet there is a sense that there is an element of positivity at the end of the play, because the shock of the death of these young lovers is such that the houses of Montague and Capulet agree to bring to an end their long dispute. And there is a sense in which the lovers are like sacrificial victims, like martyrs, who bring about peace to the community. But what we remember from the play is their love, their passion, and their fame. And in particular, this extraordinary sense of Juliet's agency. The last lines of the play memorialise them, but the very last line speaks of Juliet and her Romeo. Not, as is conventional, the man possessing the woman, Romeo and his Juliet, but Juliet and her Romeo. It's a remarkable ending to a play that is so full of energy, of youth, of passion, and in which we really see Shakespeare's poetic style maturing. You can even see this in a technical sense, because at the beginning of the play, where Romeo is in love with Rosaline, the verse is very simple. The lines are typically written in rhyming couplets. But as the play unfolds, we move towards the more sophisticated form of blank verse, unrhymed verse, of the sort that we saw in Juliet's beautiful speech. So we've seen Mercutio's mercurial wit, the combustible fury of Tybalt. Along the way, we have the comic realism of Juliet's nurse and this Friar Lawrence, who plays such a key part in the unfolding of the plot. But above all, we've seen how Shakespeare's language, the verse, the rhyming couplets quickening into the blank verse, these extraordinary metaphors of light and darkness come through the play and create an extraordinarily vivid sense of this world where the parents do not listen, where the timing is always slightly off, where love is both a rebellion and a sacrifice. Romeo and Juliet, it's not a sentimental tragedy. It is a fierce, dazzling elegy for what might have been.

Welcome to EBS Weedahan Swap, Great Minds. My name is Sir Jonathan Bate, and I'm a biographer, critic, broadcaster, and professor of literature at Arizona State University in the USA and Oxford University in the UK. I've written many books about William Shakespeare and have edited his complete works for the Royal Shakespeare Company. So I'm delighted to be sharing with you my passion for the greatest writer in the history of the world. In our last episode, we looked at Romeo and Juliet, the great love story of Shakespeare's early career. In this one, we're going to explore a play that he wrote at almost exactly the same time, and one that, in some senses, tells the same story, but with a very different ending. It's A Midsummer Night's Dream. Written at the height of his early comic powers, the play fuses classical myth and English folklore, courtly romance and clownish farce. So this episode explores the layered structure of the play, in which we meet four lovers lost in a wood, a troupe of rustic actors rehearsing a play, and a supernatural realm of fairies ruled by King Oberon and Queen Titania. And at the heart of it all, weaving it all together, is Robin Goodfellow, or Puck, the merry wanderer of the night, a spirit, a sprite, whose mischief triggers transformation, but also insight.

As in Romeo and Juliet, the play begins with a proposed arranged marriage. Hermia is the daughter of a court gentleman, a well-to-do man,

She is to marry Demetrius. That is what the father wishes, an arranged marriage. But Hermia is in love with a different man, a man called Lysander. And to make matters more complicated, Hermia has a friend called Helena who has previously been going out with Demetrius, but Demetrius has, as we would now say, dumped her. But Helena is still in love with her ex. How on earth are we going to resolve this dilemma? Well, the first thing the lovers need to do is to get away from the court, where the Duke Theseus and his wife, the Queen Hippolyta, whom he has actually captured in war and, it seems, forced into marriage, where they and the courtiers are dominating the world. The lovers need to escape from this. So off they go into the woods. The play is set in ancient Greece, in Athens, and it's in the woods outside Athens that the strange events take place. But actually, although nominally we are in Athens, really we are in the English woods, the woods perhaps around Shakespeare's own home of Stratford-upon-Avon, deep in the Forest of Arden. Because ruling over the woodland world, the world of the night, are these figures out of folklore: King Oberon, Titania, Queen of the Fairies, and then the spirit Puck. But Oberon and Titania are not a happy married couple. We find that they are having a quarrel, and because they are the king and queen of nature, there's a sense that nature is disrupted as a result of their quarrel. The green corn hath rotted ere his youth attained a beard. The nine men's morris is filled up with mud. Oh, it's terrible, terrible weather, meaning the harvest can't be gathered in. The moon, the governess of floods, pale in her anger, washes all the air, that rheumatic diseases do abound. The spring, the summer, the chiding autumn, angry winter, change their wonted liveries, and the mazed world by their increase now knows not which is which. And this same progeny of evils comes from our debate, from our dissension. We are their parents and original. Shakespeare is fascinated by this idea of things that happen psychologically have a physical effect in the wider world. Well, the lovers find themselves in the woods, and the tensions between them begin to rack up. Helena and Hermia start fighting with each other over this question of Demetrius. Hermia says, "I frown upon Demetrius, yet he loves me still." Helena says, "Oh, that your frowns would teach my smiles such skill." Hermia, "I give him curses, yet he gives me love." Helena, "Oh, that my prayers could such affection move." Hermia, "The more I hate, the more he follows me." Helena, "The more I love, the more he hateth me." How on earth can this love-hate series of relationships be resolved? Well, the answer comes when Oberon gives Puck a magic potion. Puck places it on the eyes of a sleeping character, and then when they wake up, they fall in love with the first person that they see. Now, potentially, if you get this right, it's going to allow Hermia to be with Lysander and Demetrius to fall in love, fall back in love, because he was in love with her once before, with Helena. But in this confused world of the middle of the night, it's so much a night play, a Midsummer Night's Dream, things go wrong and there's even greater confusion. That confusion develops even more when another group of characters come into play. Theseus and Hippolyta have recently got married, and in Elizabethan times, when

There's a royal wedding, you need a play to perform at the wedding as part of the celebration. And so it is that a company of working class actors, they're called rude mechanicals. There's a tinker, a weaver, just down to earth merchants, workers. They decide they're going to put on a play for the royal festivities, and they go into the woods to rehearse it. Now, the play that they choose is called The Story of Pyramus and Thisbe. They come from rival households. They are not allowed to marry. They therefore run away into the woods in the hope that they can marry, but there is a tragic ending. Does that sound familiar? It's just like the story of Romeo and Juliet. So the actors are going to put on a play that is a tragedy, but because they are these comic actors, they make a bit of a mess of it, and it really becomes a tragedy full of comedy. And at the centre is the weaver, Nick Bottom, who's a great enthusiast. In fact, he wants to play all the parts himself. He loves play acting so much. Now, in the course of their rehearsals, Bottom comes on wearing the head of an ass, a donkey. And what then happens is that Puck puts the magic flower, the love juice, on the eyes of the sleeping Titania. So when she wakes up, who is the first person she sees? Bottom with the ass's head. This, as in Ovid, is literally a metamorphosis of a human into a kind of animal. And so you have this extraordinary scene of Titania, the queen, in love with someone who's half donkey. Very strange indeed. And in some theatre productions, really rather risky, especially given that there was a queen, a fairy queen, in the form of Queen Elizabeth. For Bottom, though, it's the most extraordinary experience, the dream of a working man being made love to by the queen. When he finally wakes, he describes it as almost a kind of divine experience. I have had a most rare vision. I had a dream past the wit of man to say what dream it was. Man is but an ass if he goes about to expound this dream. The eye of man hath not heard. The ear of man hath not seen. Man's hand is not able to taste, his tongue to conceive, nor his heart to report what my dream was. Well, of course, he's mingled the senses there, hasn't he? The eye of man hath not heard, the ear of man hath not seen. Bottom's dream is this kind of strange fantasy in which he imagines a kind of heaven but mixes it all up. He's actually misquoting a very famous passage in the Bible where St. Paul speaks of how the human senses cannot possibly understand the glory of the kingdom of heaven. So another moment where Shakespeare is really being very subversive in this play, which superficially is so full of comedy, of slapstick, of joy, but beneath the surface is strange, quite dark. When the lovers are finally reconciled, when the love potion is put on the correct eyes, there is a sense that the dream is over and everything is going to be okay. Theseus and Hippolyta come hunting in the woods where they meet the lovers. And Theseus at that point reflects upon the strangeness of this world. And in so reflecting, he really gives us an insight into
Shakespeare thinking about

the strangeness and the magic of the art of poetry. Poetry, drama, it's all about make-believe, isn't it? It is strange, my Theseus, says Hippolyta, that these lovers speak of. More strange than true, says Theseus. I never may believe these antic fables nor these fairy toys. Lovers and madmen have such seething brains, such shaping fantasies, that apprehend more than cool reason ever comprehends. The lunatic, the lover, and the poet are of imagination all compact. One sees more devils than vast hell can hold. That is the madman. The lover, all as frantic, sees Helen's beauty in a brow of Egypt. Helen, the most beautiful woman in history, Helen of Troy. The poet's eye, in a fine frenzy rolling, doth glance from heaven to earth, from earth to heaven. And as imagination bodies forth the forms of things unknown, the poet's pen turns them to shape and gives to airy nothings a local habitation and a name. Such tricks hath strong imagination. So Theseus is suggesting there that the work of imagination, the work of poetry, of playmaking, of theatre, is all an illusion. But Hippolyta comes in and says, well, it's not entirely the case. All the story of the night told over, and all their minds transfigured so together, more witnesseth than fancy's images, and grows to something of great constancy. Hippolyta, the female character, seems to understand more than the male. She sees that real change has taken place, that the dreamlike experience of the adventures in the woodland, which is a metaphor for the dreamlike experience of playgoing, of theatre itself, that the audience have gone through, that these things bring us to a deeper truth, to a kind of transfiguration, and to something of great constancy. The rude mechanicals then put on their play. There is much mirth at their expense, but the lovers are reconciled, and Puck comes on at the end of the play, wishing peace upon the household. So we've seen in this play, as in Romeo and Juliet, a sense of the enchantment of love, but we've also seen the delusions of love, and there's been this sense of transformation, of release into something that is constant. What we love, says Shakespeare, may not always be what we should love, but the imagination has its own truth. Throughout A Midsummer Night's Dream, the language has danced with lightness. There are rhymes, there are songs, there are magical spells. Yet beneath the comedy, there has been a deeper meditation on order and chaos, day and night, art and nature. As Theseus prepares for marriage and Bottom dreams of greatness in his extraordinary vision, the play asks what theatre itself can do, how it can transport, transfigure, suspend our disbelief. In A Midsummer Night's Dream, Shakespeare invites us to lose ourselves only to find something richer when we return. The dream is floating, insubstantial, but somehow the truth, the insight, are permanent.

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Alright, so today we are going to do seated leg lifts, but with your dog or any kind of heavy objects. We're going to start by sitting down, okay? Good, I'll say it one more time. We're going to start by sitting down. Good. Now hold your dog with your arms in front of you. I wish I had a dog. I'll say it one more time. So hold your dog with your arms in front of you. I wish I had a dog. Okay. If your dog seems too antsy, hold a heavy object instead. I'll say it one more time. If your dog seems too antsy, hold a heavy object instead. Okay, good. Straighten your back and spread your legs to the side. I'll say that one more time. So straighten your back and spread your legs to the side. Good. Now point your toes. We've done this workout before, so no need to be on edge, okay? I'll say that one more time. So point your toes. We've done this workout before, so no need to be on edge, okay? Good. Now lift one leg off the floor and give it a pulse upward 10 to 20 times. I'll say that one more time. So lift one leg off the floor and give it a pulse upward 10 to 20 times. Yeah? Good. Now don't hold your breath while you're doing this workout. Many people do. I'll say it one more time. So don't hold your breath while you're doing this workout. Many people do. Okay, good. Now do the same thing with the other leg, 10 to 20 times or more. I'll say it one more time. So do the same thing with the other leg, 10 to 20 times or

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I'll say it one more time. Keep in mind that if you hunt your back, your partner won't like it. Okay? Good. That was easy, right? That was seated leg lifts. Good job, everybody.

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I'm Kristen Cho. 네, 안녕하세요. And thank you for joining me today and deciding to study some business English with me. Now, we are doing our English job interview. And the question is, why should we pick you? 왜 당신을 뽑아야 되죠? 왜 고용을 해야 되죠? So, we have to give them a good reason. All right, here's our reason for today. 제가 아주 믿을만하기 때문에 저를 고용해야 합니다. You should hire me because I'm very reliable. 제가 그 일을 완수할 것이라고 언제나 믿으셔도 됩니다. You can always count on me to get the job done. 당신은 제가 게으름을 피우는 것을 결코 볼 수 없을 것입니다. How do we say this in English? Let's find out. All right, so we have some great qualities. You're reliable, you can count on me, and you are not going to be lazy. Let's look at that answer. You should hire me because I'm very reliable. You should hire me because I'm very reliable. Very easy sentence structure. You should hire me. 제가 아주 믿을 만하기 때문에 저를 고용해야 합니다. 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Why? Because I'm very reliable. So the word reliable is often used. 이 우리 일자리에서는 정말 우리가 좀 믿을만한 신뢰 있는 사람들이 있으면 참 일하기가 편하죠. 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That's someone who is reliable. You can always count on me to get the job done. You can always count on me to get the job done. 제가 그 일을 완수할 것이라고 언제나 믿으셔도 됩니다. Okay, so you can always count on me. So count on someone means you can trust them. You can be sure that they will do the job. So basically, I can count on him. 그러면 저 사람은 믿음만 하고 신뢰 있고 다 포함이 돼 있어요. Someone that is that you can count on is also reliable, is also trustworthy, and also dependable. So there are many meanings within that phrase. Okay, you can always count on me to get the job done. 자, to get the job done. 그러니까 무슨 일을 주면은 끝까지 다 해낼 수 있다. To get the job. He always gets the job done. He always does his job. 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Here we go. You will never see me slacking off. You will never see me slacking off. 좀 새로운 표현이 있을 거예요. 여기 slacking off, lazy 없죠? 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That is slacking off. So that's an expression that we're going to cover today. All right, let's look at the whole answer again. You should hire me because I'm very reliable. You can always count on me to get the job done. You will never see me slacking off. All right, great. Let's look at some key points. Key phrase, count on someone. Count on someone. 자, 번역은 누구누구를 뭐 믿다. 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Trust, to trust somebody. But this also means more than just trusting. To count on someone means that they will do what they said they will do. 그러니까 신뢰도 포함되고 믿음도 포함되고 많은 게 포함이 돼 있어요. 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So to count on. I know I can count on you. I know I can count on you. 저는 당신을 믿을 수 있다는 것을 압니다. 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
All right, next one. I can always count on my family when I have a problem. I can always count on my family when I have a problem. 문제가 있을 때 항상 가족을 믿을 수 있습니다. 그러니까 이 믿음도 있지만, right? You can count on them, your family, but you trust them and you depend on them. 의지도 하고 신뢰도 하고 거기에서 항상 버팀이 될 수 있는 사람이죠. 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All right? To count on. So you, as a listener, or as a person who watches this show, you can count on me to teach you good English. All right, let's move on to the next one. Slack off. 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All right, it's easy to slack off on Friday afternoons. It's easy to slack off on Friday afternoons. 자, 금요일 오후에는 게으름을 피우기가 쉽습니다. 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Okay, next one. If you keep slacking off, we have to let you go. If you keep slacking off, we have to let you go. 어어, 자, 계속 게으름을 피우면 우리는 당신을 해고해야 합니다. 그래서 이 slack off는 이 business에서 말할 때는 조금 심각한 situation이에요. 그냥 게으름이 아니라 제대로 일을 안 하고 그러고 일을 열심히 안 하는 거예요. 그게 바로 slacking off. So we don't want to slack off at work. All right, let's move on to shadowing. All right, guys, it's time for shadowing. Let's go. Repeat after me. Here we go. You should hire me because I'm very reliable. You can always count on me to get the job done. You will never see me slacking off. Okay, you can always count on me. You can always count on me. Let's do that one more time. You should hire me because I'm very reliable. You can always count on me to get the job done. You will never see me slacking off. All right, not bad, guys. All righty. Let's check how much you remember from the whole answer for today. 제가 아주 믿을 만하기 때문에 저를 고용해야 합니다. 제가 그 일을 완수할 것이라고 언제나 믿으셔도 됩니다. 당신은 제가 게으름을 피우는 것을 결코 볼 수 없을 것입니다. 알라이트, 그레이트 잡, 에브리원. Okay, so remember these two key phrases, to count on someone, to depend on someone, to trust someone, and also, really great, slack off. So you don't want to slack off with your studies. 공부에 이렇게 게으름 피우면 안 되죠. 일도 열심히 해야 되죠. You should not slack off at work. All right, so that's it for today. Thank you so much for hanging out with me, and I hope you learned something very useful. All right, until next time, take care, and see you soon. Bye!

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That's a really big building. That's a really big building. That's a really big building. It was a large amount of money. It was a large amount of money. It was a large amount of money. Great work, everyone. 네, 오늘은 big 그리고 large 확실하게 배웠죠? Okay, don't forget you can review all of our previous episodes on our website here at ebse.co.kr. All you have to do is look up 세리나의 누구나 톡톡. Have yourselves a fantastic day. Stay happy, stay healthy, and I'll see you soon. 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

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Alright, let's do the bridge pose variation today. It's one of many, many things you can do to work on your blood flow, all right? So let's start by lying down on the mat. Yes, I'll say that one more time. So start by lying down on the mat. Good. Now bend both knees and put your ankles right under your knees. Yes, I'll say it one more time. So bend both knees and put your ankles right under your knees. Good. Now this is a pretty simple pose, so you should be able to tag along. Yeah, I'll say that one more time. So this is a pretty simple pose, so you should be able to tag along. Great. Now carefully lift your hips off the floor and make a straight line knee to shoulders. See that? I'll say that one more time. So carefully lift your hips off the floor and make a straight line knee to shoulders. Yeah? Good. Now, lift one leg off the floor and place the ankle on top of the other knee. You see that? I'll show it to you one more time. So lift one leg off the floor and place the ankle on top of the other knee. Good. Now push down your knee and feel the stretch on your side glute. I'll say that one more time. So push down your knee and feel the stretch on your side glute. Good. Now if you can, try going on your tippy toe on your bottom foot. Yeah, I'll say that one more time. So if you can, try going on your tippy toe on your bottom foot. Good. Now carefully go back down and rest. Go to your bridge pose again. I'll say it one more time. So from here, carefully go back down and rest. Go to your bridge pose again. Yeah? Good. Now, put the other foot on top of your knee and stretch your side glute. I'll say that one more time. So now, put the other foot on top of your knee and stretch your side glute. Good. Now, you don't have to go along with this, but doesn't this feel great? I'll say that one more time. Now, you don't have to go along with this, but doesn't this feel great? So this was it. That was the bridge pose variation. Guys, that was really good.

0: It's true what they say, always improvise and work with what you got. It's true what they say, always improvise and work with what you got. It's true what they say, always improvise and work with what you got.
1: Let's jump right into English on the go.

0: It's time for English on the Go. So we're going to look at Serena's full clip where she talks to us about a time where she had to improvise for a childhood performance. And it turns out that Serena used to sing. She literally does everything. How awesome is that? Let's find out more. Just wanna ignite ya.
1: Are you ready? Go!
2: At the age of 8, I actually auditioned at one of Germany's state opera houses to become a member of the youth choir. To my surprise, I got in, and for the next 2 years, we toured, sang, and performed at different theaters in Germany. It was really an exceptional experience, but there is one fun memory I'll probably never forget. A few hours prior to our very first premiere, I had washed my hair to braid it neatly afterwards so it would suit my costume. My mom went out for a few seconds while I was blow-drying my hair just to find me with a horrified facial expression the moment she came back. The brush had gotten stuck in my hair and tangled so tightly that no pulling or tugging helped to get it off. The only option was to chop it all off 1 hour before I had to go on stage. I hurried to the theater with my hair sticking out like sun rays, acted like it was part of the performance, and actually aced it.
3: 네, 재미있는 이야기였습니다. 오늘의 핵심 어휘를 먼저 소개하겠습니다. 첫 번째로 state라고 하면 미국 같은 경우에 특히 미국에만 state가 있는 건 아니지만 주라는 거 다른 나라도 있지만 the United States of America라는 그 이름도 있잖아요. 그래서 주를 가리키긴 합니다. 그런데 국가를 가리킬 수도 있어요. state. 그래서 국가에서 운영하는 국립의라는 그런 뜻도 state에서 찾아볼 수가 있습니다. 그 다음 합창단, choir, 그리고 세 번째로 이례적인, 특출한, exceptional 이 단어가 나오고 있네요. 발음 연습 해볼까요?
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0: Braid. Next we have horrified. And lastly, we have tangle. Great. Let's take a look at Serena's clip once again, but with English subtitles.
2: At the age of 8, I actually auditioned at one of Germany's state opera houses to become a member of the youth choir. To my surprise, I got in, and for the next 2 years, we toured, sang, and performed at different theaters in Germany. It was really an exceptional experience, but there is one fond memory I'll probably never forget. A few hours prior to our very first premiere, I had washed my hair to braid it neatly afterwards so it would suit my costume. My mom went out for a few seconds while I was blow-drying my hair just to find me with a horrified facial expression the moment she came back. The brush had gotten stuck in my hair and tangled so tightly that no pulling or tugging helped to get it off. The only option was to chop it all off 1 hour before I had to go on stage. I hurried to the theater with my hair sticking out like sun rays, acted like it was part of the performance, and actually aced it.
0: Oh no, you had to chop off all your hair, but I'm glad to hear that the performance

0: 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To her surprise, the box was empty. 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
1: Repeat after me. To her surprise, the box was empty. To her surprise, the box was empty. Let's take a look at our next example.
0: 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The flight got canceled to our surprise. To our surprise라고 해서 이제 우리라는 사람들이 경험했다는 걸 나타내 주죠. 큰 소리로 읽어 주세요.
1: The flight got canceled to our surprise. The flight got canceled to our surprise. Great. Let's look at our next pattern.
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1: We had a snack a few hours prior to dinner. We had a snack a few hours prior to dinner. Great, let's look at our last example.
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1: Some fans arrive a few hours prior to the game. One more time. Some fans arrive a few hours prior to the game. Great, let's take a look at Serena's clip for the last time with both English and Korean subtitles.
2: At the age of 8, I actually auditioned at one of Germany's state opera houses to become a member of the youth choir. To my surprise, I got in, and for the next 2 years, we toured, sang, and performed at different theaters in Germany. It was really an exceptional experience, but there is one fond memory I'll probably never forget. A few hours prior to our very first premiere, I had washed my hair to braid it neatly afterwards so it would suit my costume. My mom went out for a few seconds while I was blow-drying my hair just to find me with a horrified facial expression the moment she came back. The brush had gotten stuck in my hair and tangled so tightly that no pulling or tugging helped to get it off. The only option was to chop it all off 1 hour before I had to go on stage. I hurried to the theater with my hair sticking out like sun rays, acted like it was part of the performance, and actually aced it.
0: 오늘의 알쏭달쏭 영어 표현 한마디입니다. 지금 오늘 이야기 속에 살인할 수 있는 지금 머리가 갑자기 딱 짧아졌는데 아무 일 없었던 것처럼 행동했잖아요. 우리는 아무 일도 없는 것처럼 행동했어요는 영어로 어떻게 할까요?
1: We acted like nothing was wrong. We acted like nothing was wrong.
0: We acted like nothing was wrong. 지금 뭔가 평소랑 많이 달라졌지만 아니면 뭔가 큰 문제가 있지만 We acted like nothing was wrong.
1: We acted like nothing was wrong.
0: 태연하게 행동했습니다. 이렇게 표현하는 거죠. 한 번만 더.
1: We acted like nothing was wrong.
0: All right.
1: Perfect. Let's move on to In the Social World.

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See you then. Bye-bye.

0: Welcome to Yongo Storytime. I'm Kristen Cho. So happy to see you. All right, we are going to continue reading our book, The Day That Repeated Itself. 자, 많은 일들이, 슈노의 일들이 많이 반복이 되죠. 계속 반복이 되는데, 이런 히어로, 뭐, Bug, Harry, Laszlo 다 등장을 하는데 또 없어 사라져요. 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What's going on? 자, 오늘은 또 어떤 히어로가 등장할지 궁금한데. All right, before we begin reading, let's look at our three words for today. So the first word is to swerve. To swerve. 방향을 틀다. 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All right. The second word is torment. 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All right. The third word is mighty. Mighty 하면은 강력한. Wow, mighty. Okay. So these are the three words for today. Let's see how it's used in the story. All right. Let's start reading and find out what hero is going to, or which hero is going to appear today. Laszlo got a large map from his pocket.
1: Let's go.
0: Shinoy cycled round the corner with Laszlo on the back of his bike. Laszlo let go of the map, which blew into Mr. Amitri's face. Shinoy swerved and raced up the hill.
1: Or,
0: Laszlo gulped.
2: I don't believe it, Shinoy said.
0: It was Snare.
2: Well, I don't want to be stuck in a loop with him.
0: Snare fired lasers, and Shinoy found himself back in front of his house. Laszlo had gone.
3: 오, 친구들, 많은 일이 생겼어요. 자, 같이 자전거를 타고 있는데, 자, 이제 이렇게 올라가고 있어요. 언덕을 올라가고 있는데,
0: 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All right, let's continue reading.
4: Chapter 4, The Shield. Shinoy pressed the Chaos Crew app. This time,

Happy morning, Bear. Today is a perfect day for arts and crafts. 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The child is creating. 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Give me a snack.

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One day you will make something like this for sure.

0: little brother George. This is Mummy Pig. And this is Daddy Pig. Peppa Pig. Christmas cards.
1: It is nearly Christmas. Peppa and her friends are at playgroup.
2: So, children, tell me what happens at Christmas.
3: We get snow.
2: If we are lucky.
4: And Christmas trees.
5: And Father Christmas goes around the world giving presents to the children.
2: Yes, it is also the time of year we send our Christmas cards with love and thanks.
6: Is it a big card if it is a lot of love and thanks?
2: Oh, I suppose so.
7: Do we send a Christmas card with love and thanks to Father Christmas?
2: Oh, no, we have never sent Father Christmas a card. All those years delivering presents with no love or thanks? We must make a card for Father Christmas.
6: That's going to be a very big card.
7: Can we use glitter?
2: No, there is no glitter. It's gone. It's all gone.
7: Oh.
8: But how do we make a very big card, Madame Gazelle?
2: Oh, I don't really know.
5: My granny makes things.
2: Oh, good idea, Susie. Hello, Granny Sheep.
9: Hello.
2: We need to make a card for Father Christmas. It's an emergency.
9: Oh.
2: Oh, hello, children.
10: Hello, Granny Sheep.
2: Wow, that was quick. And that is a very big card.
9: It needs to be big for all the years we've missed. I've brought everything you need to make pictures, children.
6: I'm drawing Father Christmas on his sleigh.
9: Wonderful.
7: I drew him at home in the North Pole.
2: Ooh!
7: I painted a Christmas tree with presents.
9: Bellissimo!
2: And what would you like to say to Father Christmas?
7: Dear Father Christmas, thank you for the presents. Lots of love and thanks. Merry Christmas.
2: Wonderful.
9: It's missing something. Aha! Glitter!
7: Hooray!
2: No, no, no!
9: Don't worry. This is biodegradable glitter.
1: Biodegradable glitter is better for the planet and just as much fun.
9: It's a work of art Father Christmas will cherish.
7: Can we put some presents inside?
2: What a kind thought, Peppa.
7: A nice warm scarf.
5: Carrot for the reindeer.
7: Cookies!
6: And milk.
9: Wunderbar!
2: Now all we have to do is write the address. Father Christmas, North Pole, and pop it in the post.
10: Hooray!
1: Here is Mr. Zebra, the postman.
2: Hello, Mr. Zebra. We would please like to send this Christmas card.
11: That's too big to go as a card. That's a parcel. Where is it going?
7: To Father Christmas at the North Pole.
1: Mr. Zebra is going to take Father Christmas his card. Through wild forest, across the ocean, through snow and ice. Here is Father Christmas at the North Pole.
11: Ah! Special delivery for Father Christmas.
12: What a surprise!
1: It is another day at Peppa's playgroup.
11: Special delivery from the North Pole.
2: Children, it is a card from Father Christmas.
7: Ooh. What does it say?
2: It says...
12: Thank you for my Christmas card and for all your kind gifts and drawings. Merry Christmas, everybody.
7: I'm glad we sent Father Christmas a Christmas card.
1: Everyone loves a Christmas card, whether it is a little card or very big.

0: episode of Louie is called Show and Tell.
1: Louie, eat your sausage. Oh, yeah, g'day. I'm calling about the surfboard you got for sale. It's in good nick. Yeah, I'll take it. Louie, sausage. Yep, 16 Pelton Drive. Got it. Okay, see you soon. Oos.
0: Are you buying a surfboard?
1: Yep. You want to come with me to pick it up?
0: Yeah.
1: Then eat your sausage.
0: Aww. Dad, why do you boss us around all the time?
1: I don't boss you around.
0: Yes, you do. You're always saying do this and do that. That's true. You do.
1: Didn't we cover this already?
0: No.
1: Yeah, we did. Remember? Your invisible friend Tina beat me up. And we all learned that when I tell you to do something, I'm trying to help you.
0: I didn't learn that. Me neither.
1: Really? That's disappointing.
2: Morning!
0: Mom!
2: Bingo! You ready to practice your show and tell for tomorrow?
0: Okay. Hello, everybody.
3: Hello, Bingo!
0: I have a crab claw.
1: It's called Show and Tell, Bingo.
0: I'm good at the showing bit, but not good at the telling bit.
1: Pro tip, keep it simple. Kids switch off if you talk too long.
2: Maybe you could talk about how crabs have an exoskeleton as opposed to an endoskeleton. You see, blah, blah, blah, blah, skeleton, blah, blah, blah, blah, blah, blah, blah, mitochondria. Make sense?
0: No.
1: See?
0: Can I have some tomato sauce, please?
1: Yep.
0: Thanks. Hey, what's that tomato sauce?
1: This is my tomato sauce.
0: Well, whose is this tomato sauce?
1: That's your tomato sauce.
0: What's the difference between my tomato sauce and your tomato sauce?
1: Yours is a healthy one. It's got less sugar in it.
0: Oh. Can I taste your tomato sauce?
1: Okay, just a taste.
0: Ah! I want this tomato sauce!
1: No, mate, that one's yours.
0: But yours tastes beautiful. I want to try.
1: Kids, eat the healthy one. End of.
0: This is beautiful. Why do you get the good one and we get the disgusting one?
2: Looks like Dad's good at telling, but not good at showing.
0: Please.
1: Nope.
0: Aww. That's it. I'm going to count all the times you boss us around.
1: Great. Do it while you eat your sausage.
0: Eat your sausage. Bossing around number one.
4: Number one.
1: Don't talk with your mouth full.
0: That's two.
1: Oh, man.
5: Oh, this is the good stuff.
0: Hey!
1: All right, Squirts, let's get going.
0: Let's get going. That's three.
1: Let's get going? That's not bossing you around.

0: You run a tight ship. 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
1: Four.
0: Oh, come on. Telling you to put seatbelts on is not bossing you around.
1: Yes, it is.
0: Okay, look here.
1: Look here, that's five.
0: The thing is... Oh, hang on a sec.
1: Hang on a sec, six.
0: Hey, Satnav, give me directions to 16 Pelton Drive.
1: Now he's bossing Satnav around.
0: Okay, listen.
1: Seven.
0: Let me explain something to you. What you're calling bossing around, I call blah, blah, blah, cleaning toilets, blah, blah, blah, blah, blah, solitary confinement. Does that make sense?
1: No.
0: Why not?
1: Too much telling. Kids switch off if you talk too long.
0: Ah, well, you need to clean your ears out.
1: Clean your ears out, that's eight. Are we almost at your surfboard?
0: Not yet. Just be patient.
1: Be patient? Nine.
0: Oh, man, I'm done with this game.
2: In 50 metres, turn left.
0: No.
2: Turn left here.
0: No, I don't want to.
1: Dad, what are you doing? Did you just say no to Satnav?
0: Turn left, turn right. I'm sick of it telling you what to do.
2: Proceed to the route.
0: You proceed to the route. I do what I want.
1: You can't ignore Satnav.
0: Watch me.
1: But she's trying to help you find your surfboard.
0: She's bossing me around. That's what she's doing.
1: If you ignore Satnav, you're going to get lost.
0: Well, we'll see.
2: Turn right here.
0: No.
2: Continue straight for...
0: No, I don't think so, love.
2: Do a U-turn.
0: No, I'm good.
2: Proceed to the route.
1: Statue World! Is your surfboard here?
0: No, I think we're lost.
1: We told you!
0: How am I going to find my surfboard?
1: You just have to do what Satnav says.
0: Really?
1: Yes!
0: Even though she's bossing me around?
1: Yes, she's doing it for a good reason.
0: Okay, let's give it a go.
1: Bye, Statue World.
2: In 50 metres, turn right.
1: Now turn right like she says.
0: This better work.
2: Turn left here.
0: Well, I just...
1: Dad!
0: Okay.
2: Continue straight.
0: If you say so.
2: You have arrived.
1: Look, your surfboard.
0: No, it worked.
1: I told you.
0: I'm sorry, Satnav.
1: That is okay.
3: Whoa, what do you got there?
1: It's a crab claw.
3: Oh, yeah, look. It's from a blue coral crab.
1: Ooh.
3: Hey, watch this.
1: Yeah. Can I have a turn?
0: Hey, Bluey, throw that strap back to me, will you?
1: Yes, Dad.
0: Oh, as long as that's not bossing you around.
1: No, it's fine.
3: That's it.
1: Hello, everybody.
4: Hi, Bingo.
1: For show and tell, I've brought a crab claw. It's from a blue coral crab. Oh, and it does this.

0: 9 and 1.
1: 8 and 2.
0: 7 and 3.
1: 6 and 4.
0: 5 and 5.
2: And back to 10 again.
3: Wow. You really know your 10 friends, Ten? I wish I knew all my 20 friends.
2: Well, I know someone who can help.
4: Step this way. I've games aplenty to teach you who adds up to 20.
2: Go up, up, up. That's how you play.
3: And find your friends along the way. I can't go up, up, up if I can't get in, in. These doors are heavy.
5: No problem for a big, strong square.
4: You'll need help from your 20 friends. Look, you can work them out from 10s.
3: 10 can make a square 4 and a 6. But I'm 10 more than 10. So that means I can make
2: 14 and 6.
1: Or 16 and 4.
5: No.
2: Two squares are better than one.
3: Thanks, friends. Ooh. Oh, two rays and two riders wanted. What would 10 do? Oh, 2 can ride 2 rays, of course. And 2's 10 friend is 8, another even number. And I'm 10 more than 10, so I can be
1: 18 and 2.
6: 2 by 9.
7: 2 rays and away. 4 rays?
8: No, can do.
3: Me neither. If 10 can be 8 and 2, then I can be
1: 18 and 2.
9: Or
10: 12 and 8.
11: Switch 4 by 3.
12: Ride the rays. Up and away.
3: Fours. I'd need to be the luckiest number in Numberland. That's it. I need a 7. If 10 can be 7 and 3, then I can be
13: 17 and 3.
14: Or
15: 30.
16: Oh, don't say it. I think this is more your sort of thing, 7. Pretend I'm not here.
8: 4. Uh-huh. 4.
3: Let's see. A hand scanner

0: must mean five. So if 10 can be 5 and 5, then I can be...
1: 15 and 5.
2: Hush, hush.
1: Steps must be taken.
2: High five.
0: Tip top. Two high up buttons to tap. And I know the pair to do it. If 10 can make 9 and 1, then I can make...
3: 11 and 9. Give it your best shot.
4: Will do.
5: Yay! 5 floors done. 1 more to get. But can you see the pattern yet?
0: I can. I can. I'm 10 and 10, so my 20 friends are the same as 10's 10 friends.
1: Plus another 10. 11 and 9, or 1 and 19. 12 and 8, or 2 and 18. 13 and 7, or 3 and 17. 14 and 6, or 4 and 16. And 15 and 5, either way round.
0: If I'm 10 more than 10, I can also make...
1: two 10s!
6: Blast off!